0: is the press that most of the time during the day in the classroom. So we need to attack or working with the surrounding or environment in the classroom also.
1: ได้คุยกับทางมหิดลนะคะเห็นประโยชน์นะคะแล้วก็ขอร่วมมือกับทางมหิดลเลยนะคะปี2560เราก็ใส่นโยบายเข้าไปเลยค่ะว่าทุกๆคนแม้กระทั่งครูนะผอ.เองนักเรียนทุกคนจะต้องอยู่ในกิจกรรม Active Learning
2: We use active learning where 90% of the time it's the students' work. So the teachers are there only to facilitate the learning. So the students are the center of the class.
0: After a few years of implementation, the students in active school are not only developed physically, but also improved in their emotional, social outcomes, communication, cognitive and analytic skills.And the most important is, I think they improve, the evidence suggests that they improve in their academic performance. We found that the active school program can increase the physical activity level from 9% to 38%. They perceive that their classroom is an enjoyable place to learn and they want to come to school every day.
2: It benefits a lot because the students not just only academically but also they develop social skills and they speak up, they present their work and they are very confident to present what they have. They also communicate well. So it goes beyond the classroom as well. They learn way better, much better.
0: Pilot model of 17 schools that we already implemented is the lesson learned for us. And for now, we are trying to scaling up the program into the nationwide. Luckily, we got the support from Mahidol University right now to make it broader. They believe that active school project will be benefit for the student. And we target that at least 800 schools nationwide will be implemented within 2 years. This is the plan that we will trying to work in the future. And we will see how the active school model will be improve physical activity among Thai children in the

The hacker can hack your IoT devices. So when the police trace back, they don't know where is the traffic or the attack came from, close to our daily life, and they can gain the privacy information. So it's a kind of the international concerns now.

So in this episode, we would like to talk about the Blue Team. The Blue Team is actually a set of the security team experts that try to stop the attack. First of all, the Blue Team have to monitor the network traffic that coming to your organization or to your home network, detect the attacks. So once we know that these packets are attacked, we have to stop it. So this is the Blue Team function. Actually, some manufacturers of the IoT devices, once they know that their products got some bugs, they try to launch the software, we call the software patch, or the new firmware that they ask the home user to update your firmware so that your device will not get hacked anymore.

But let's imagine how many home users understand the technologies. They don't know whether how can we update the firmware, and they don't have the security awareness. So they think that, oh, their data is nonsense. We don't have any important data over there. So that how we invent the system that called Bitit and Spider to help their home IoT user to protect their home devices from the attack. So during 2018-2019, we developed a system called Bitit, which came from protecting Internet of Things devices via intrusion detection on the Raspberry Pi, because it's a kind of low-cost device and portable that every homeowner can afford. They can buy it. Once we got Bitit, we can alert the attack. When you got the attack to your home, it will send out the alert in the sound and the animation to warn the homeowner that you got hacked. The developer team of Bitit consists of me, Mr. Ganasud, Mr. Jirapat, and Mr. Solakit. So Bitit got the third prize from the competition called I4C that was organized by the Department of Special Investigation, or DSI, in 2019. And it also got the published in the international conference that called ICTC 2020 that hold in Korea. So for Bitit, we just can alert attacks, but we could not block attack traffic. So we have the second prototype called Spider, which has a full name, a system for preventing IoT device attacks on home Wi-Fi router. So in order to block the attack traffic, actually you have to implement the system on the home Wi-Fi router. So here we use the open source called OpenWRT together with the Raspberry Pi. The Raspberry Pi will analyze the traffic and detect the attack. So once they know that this flow of data is the attack, it will send the announcements to the OpenWRT home Wi-Fi router, and the home Wi-Fi router will automatically create the firewall rules to block those traffic. So the attack types that Spider can block consists of the brute force password attack, the DOS attack, the SQL injection, and code size script. So we selected these four popular attacks from OWASP's IoT Top 10 2018. So Spider got accepted for publish in an international conference, which is called TenCon, or the IEEE Regional 10 Conference, which was held in Osaka last year. So for the future work, we would like to continue developing Spider to be able to detect more types of the attack and have to develop the software that can be used as open source and open for anyone to download and can use at your home.

0: Good morning, everyone.
1: Greet the teacher.
2: Good morning, teacher.
0: Good morning, my lovely student. How are you today?
2: I'm good. Thank you. And you?
0: I'm good too. Thanks for asking, everyone. Today we're going to start with the unit 4. Let's have some fun. Now it's the new one. นะคะเป็นยูนิตใหม่ที่เรากำลังจะเรียนด้วยกันนะคะ In the topic talking about sports everyone do you like sports
2: yes
0: who like sport raise your hand please ใครชอบกีฬาเดี๋ยวยกมือสิคะ student on the LTV if you like sports any kind of sport raise your hand for me please คุณครูเชื่อว่านักเรียนปลายทางนะคะก็กำลังยกมืออยู่เช่นเดียวกันโอเค everyone okayNow we're going to talk about the sport, right? So, first of all, I would love to show you about the objective for today. Today, we are going to talk about what difference between go, do, and play with any kind of sport. วันนี้นะคะเราจะได้ใช้กริยาว่า go, do, and play กับกีฬาต่างๆที่นักเรียนรู้จัก Number two, you'll be able to ask and answer the questions aboutThe sport that you like and your friends like. Number three, you'll be able to write down the information about the sport that you and your friend likes too. จุดประสงค์การเรียนรู้ของเราวันนี้มีทั้งหมด3ข้อด้วยกันนะคะทั้งเรื่องของการบอกความแตกต่างของการใช้ go, do and play กับชนิดของกีฬาต่างๆนักเรียนสามารถถามและตอบคำถามเกี่ยวกับกีฬาที่ชอบได้และนักเรียนก็สามารถเขียนข้อมูลที่นักเรียนได้ถามเพื่อนๆได้นั่นเองAre you ready for the lesson, guys?
2: Yes.
0: This one. Let's take a look at the board first. So you can choose the score that you want. If you like 100, just shoot 1. If you like 10. ซึ่งคะแนนความยากง่ายนะคะของคำศัพท์จะอยู่ที่คะแนนของมัน Who want to be the first one? Who want to be the first group? Okay. Touch your ears first.I will pick the first group, okay? If you hear the word go, just raise your hand, okay? Okay, everyone, 3, 2, 1, go. Group 5. Which one? 50. Group 1. What is it? Grab the microphone.
3: Horrible.
0: Volleyball. Everyone say volleyball.
2: Volleyball.
0: Okay, you got 50 point, right? 50. มาเอาคะแนนไปนะคะ50คะแนนวันนี้เดี๋ยวเราจะมารวมคะแนนกันว่าเด็กได้เท่าไหร่50นะครับ You got 50. Okay, the next group. Okay, touch your ear. Touch your ears. เฉพาะกลุ่มอื่นนะคะยกเว้นกลุ่มที่5กลุ่มที่5เอามือลงก่อนนะคะโอเค3 2 1 go go press your hand when you heard go 3 2 1 go go 4
4: 100
0: 100 okay let's see look at the picture can you answer it what is it go 4 first go 4 first what is it what is this one3 2 1 time's up time's up who can answer this question okay touch your ear touch your ears and then 3 2 1 go group 6 what is it
4: Ashley
0: that's right you got 100 okay this oneOkay, Ewa, come to pick this one. Thank you. You're welcome. Okay, the next one. Group 5 and group 6, you don't have to answer at this time, okay? Group 1, 2, 3, and 4. Listen again and shoot. I will let group 4 again first. Group 4, choose one. I will let you choose one. You can do it, you can do it.Which one? Which one you like? 16. 16. No, 16. 60. 60. Okay, 60. Let's see. What is this one?
4: Table tennis.
0: Table tennis. Not, it's not correct, not correct. Okay, one, two, three. Hey, group one, two, three. Listen. And count. Three, two, one, go. Group three. What is it? What kind of this sport? What the name? What is the name? Look at that. Look at the picture. Tell me.
3: Tennis.
0: Tennis, I think so. This one is tennis. 60, okay. Okay, now you got 60 points. 60. Then, okay, now we have group 1, 2, and 4 first. Okay. Group 4, I will let you pick one again. Now, ให้กลุ่มที่ 4 เลือกก่อนนะคะ 40, 40. What is this one?
4: Basketball.
0: One more time, please.
4: Basketball.
0: Basketball. Do you agree with Lian Tong?
2: Yes.
0: Yes. Everyone say basketball.
2: Basketball.
0: Okay. What? How many points you got? 40, right? Okay. ตอนนี้เหลือ2กลุ่มนะคะที่ยังไม่ได้ตอบอ่ะ you got 40.
5: Thank you.
0: Group 1 and group 2. Who want to be the first one? Okay, touch your ears and then 3 2 1 go.Group 2, sorry. Which one? 70. 70. What is this one?
4: Bowling.
0: Bowling. Everyone say together, bowling.
2: Bowling.
0: That's right, you got 70. And group 1, what score do you like? 30. What is it? This one is?Everyone say together, badminton.
2: Badminton.
0: Badminton. One more time. Badminton.
2: Badminton.
0: And the second round. รอบถัดไปนะคะทุกกลุ่ม every group touch your ears. And then 3, 2, 1, go. Group 2. Okay, last one.
4: 20.
0: 20. What is it?

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5: No matter how bad the floods get here, Thai farmers can now worry a little bit less. Because today in Suphanburi, there's a new way to grow rice when the rice fields are damaged by floods. This new way is called floating rice field.
6: Na Loi Nam, or the floating rice field, is another example of how to turn a crisis into an opportunity. When rice farming is impossible due to floods,Farmers can prepare the following: 15-day-old rice seedlings, a plastic flower pot, and clay soil. Put the clay soil in the flower pot and dig a hole in the middle. Plant 2 to 3 rice seedlings in each pot. Then, float the pot in the water in a prepared raft. Harvest according to the rice variety. If there's a pest issue, just push the raft underwater for 20 minutes. The insects will become food for the fish.This method of rice farming is chemical-free, fertilizer-free, and requires little space. Plus, it yields a lot of rice. Furthermore, farmers can build a raft from easily found materials, like bamboo poles. Arrange the bamboo poles into a raft and line the raft with water hyacinth, which is a local aquatic weed, and top that with a layer of clay soil. The raft can then be floated in the Ta Chin River,Making a raft this way is both economical and environmentally friendly.
5: Ajahn Kha, does this method of farming yield as much rice as conventional methods?
7: I think it's even more yield rice. There are more nutrients in Ta Chin River than in rice fields.
5: Oh, really? Well, one thing's for sure. Farmers don't have to worry about flooded rice paddies anymore.
1: Which of these is not one of the benefits of the floating rice field? A, it is chemical free, space saving, fertilizer free, and environmentally friendly. B, it uses organic waste. C, it is time saving for farmers because they can plant rice directly in the field. D, it is the knowledge that can save farmers from a flood crisis. มือไปข้างหลังนะจ๊ะ สองมือเลยนะจ๊ะ C.ยูเบญจมราชูทิศจังหวัดจันทบุรีครับตอบข้อ
8: C It is time saving for farmers because they can plant rice directly in the field
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8: They don't plant the rice on the field. They plant on the like a river or something.
1: A raft.
8: On the raft.
1: ใช่ไหม Okay, so the raft is in the river.
8: Yeah.
1: ต่อไปครับเราจะเข้าสู่เกม Who, What, or Where. The following are the characteristics of which place? Clue number one. This place was built in the mid 15th century before it was eventually deserted.For hundreds of years. Clue number two. The structures are made of stones and built with a special technique that makes them resistant to vibration, even though the site is situated on a fault line where earthquakes usually occur. Clue number three. This place was designed to be inaccessible in order to protect the Incas.From possible invaders. เบญจมราชูทิศคำตอบคือ
8: Machu Picchu
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1: When we say big data, people always think of a fancy, expensive research. But big data can have an impact on how we work with the disease of poverty.The theme of our research is the genomic surveillance for malaria elimination. We are the first country start to do this for the whole nation.
2: 2009ก็เห็นชัดว่าเกิดการระบาด
1: Our unit is interested in the using genomic information and translate that into actionable information for the national control programs. For example, we work with our partnersat the Ministry of Public Health to monitor every single malaria case that enters into the system. We analyze the genomic sequence and we have a team to make sense of the data and then translate it into a simple report card to be used with the drug policy control programs, with the surveillance effort in the country. We have partners from many countries. We work with the WellComeSanger Institute in the UK. We work with our team at Mahidol University from physics department, from departments of medicine. Disease of poverty is the disease that the people who have suffer from poor socioeconomic status need to live with every day. Malaria is one of them. There are people who live at the border between Thailand and Myanmar, Thailand and Cambodia, who need to go into the forest to sustain their living.And very often they get infected. When they become infected, they come back to their homes and the disease can spread to the community. So we want to monitor how we can develop a drug strategy to suppress the parasites. And when we say big data, our idea is we go in, we work with our partners at the ministry. We collect the blood spot samples from the patients.And then we analyze the genomic sequence. But instead of publishing it as a paper, we translate it to a report card.
3: When we get the data from whole genome sequencing, we use it to analyze whether there is the mutation in the parasite sample that we have. So if there is a mutation,We will compare to known data from study of other research group and that they have published that this mutation is associated with the drug resistance of this drug or that drug. And then we can calculate the percentage of the parasite that have the mutation that are likely to against this list of the drug. This is an example.Of the report card, so the red one is the percentage of the parasite that has the mutation that are likely to resistant to the drug. So if there is high percentage of parasite that are likely to be resistant, we should not use this drug in this region.
4: สิ่งที่เกิดขึ้นก็คือว่าเราก็สามารถที่จะเดาเลยว่าข้อมูลโมเดลที่เรามีในแต่ละปีในผลิตของปีถัดไปได้หรือเปล่า
1: So Thailand will have a real-time data surveillance effort that we can monitor.When the parasites become resistant, and what would be the best drug for each area. This is going beyond a typical research publication scheme. We don't care much about how many papers we can get. We care the most is how we can make sure that this piece of information can be shared with people who need to make the best decision on which drugs to be used, which.Control policy to be implemented to in Southeast Asia. Otherwise, we will not be able to eliminate the parasite from this area. There is a real impact to the world. We want this to be an example, to be like a model, the model of using real-time genomic data and convert the information for the national control program. So I think I want to use this as an example, not only for malaria, but.It gives a glimpse of an idea of how we can use genomic data to assist those who live in the poor socioeconomic status.

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2: If anything is going to destroy nature, it should come from nature itself and should be friendly to humanity. Thailand is an agricultural country. We export numerous agricultural products. However, outbreaks of agricultural pests are still common, especially in the Khon Saewon province. The initial scope of this research.is to solve the problem of pesticide pollution. Farmers in this area use a lot of chemical. Rice farmers use a lot of pesticide. This shows that they have not been able to solve the problem properly. The use of pesticide not only affects the agriculture production, but also affects the household economy. It's hard for farmers to set aside a part of their income from the sale of their products.For the cost of pesticide, which have advised health effect on both their family and consumers. Therefore, we try to find bioactive compounds in some medical plants in the Khon Saewon that can be used to eliminate major pests. We found that two local plants, Khot Sang and Mamuang Ho Meang Wan, were effective in eliminating weed armyworm, cutworm, and fall armyworm.Which are local major pests of Nakhon Saewon. The research began with studying the problem of the infestation of bees armyworm, cutworm, and fall armyworm, which damage crops. The effectiveness of the biopesticide made from local plants was also tested. The process of making extractsWas at the heart of this research. To obtain purified extract, the first step was to dry the local herbs, grind them into fine powder, extract the bioactive compounds with ethanol, and let the ethanol evaporate. The compounds were then with a solvent like water at different concentrations. The extracts were then dumped on insects. If they were found to have bioactive properties, the crude extract would then bePurified using chromatography, and the purified compounds would be tested again. Our current results show that crude extract from Khot Sang and Mamuang Ho Meang Wan do not cause worm to die immediately. Rather, they cause worm to die slowly within 24 hours. These findings clearly show that both local plants have a potential to replace hazardous pesticide. Therefore, further study on theisolation of pure bioactive compounds from this crude extract as well as chemical structure modification to improve the purified compound's bioactivity will be conducted. This research aims both to study agricultural problems in local community and seek solutions to encourage farmers to cultivate plantsThat can be used as pesticides in order to reduce the cost of chemicals and environmental impact, as well as educate the villagers about the value of local plants.

the food stores will be not enough for us shortly. The edible insects might be the effective food source for humans in the near future. Our project relates about the development of gluten-free bread and leach protein from illy silkworm pupae powder. The aim of this research, firstly, to study the characteristics of dye powder derived from illy silkworm pupae. Secondly, to evaluate the possibility to use them as an alternative protein source in baked products. The rationale of this project comes from the problem of rapid increase in world population, and we have concern about the food security. And the world population still growing continuously. So this lesson ignited us to seek out what can be replaced the livestock food source. We find out that the edible insects are interesting to use in nutritional aspect. The edible insects could provide good sources of proteins, lipids, carbohydrates, vitamins, and minerals. Moreover, edible insects farming has less environmental problems than the traditional livestock farming. Because they produce less greenhouse gases, use lower resources and farming area to grow, and have higher feed conversion ratio than other livestock. The reason why we are interested in the pupae stage instead of the larvae stage of worm, because the pupae are considered as the low-cost waste from the textile industry, especially in northeastern region of Thailand. Furthermore, the previous study reported that the illy silkworm pupae contain better nutritional property than other silkworm, especially in the essential amino acids such as lysine and leucine, and good source omega-3 fatty acids, dietary fiber, and essential minerals like iron, copper, and manganese. After obtaining the fresh pupae, we process them into the dry powder by using freeze dyeing technique to keep their freshness. And after that, we apply the chemical solvent and acid to treat them. So we could obtain the powder into three groups. The first one is a non-treated group, and the second one is a fat-free group, and the last one is a chitin digested and fat-free group. These samples exhibited the different properties because of their different compositions. So we have to check the property of them in terms of the physical, chemical, nutritional, and functional properties. Then we will compile all data and evaluate the possibility to apply them into the food model, which is a bread model. As the preliminary results, we try to put the non-treated pupae powder into the normal bread and found that the addition of insect powder really affected to the quality of bread in all attributes. First thing that directly impact to the economic issue for silk farmer is to increase the value of the pupae waste and also allow them to expand the other food processing line along their textile industry. In the case that they don't want to process by themselves, they could sell the fresh pupae as a raw material to other food manufacturer to process it. The market of edible insect derived foods still have a big gap. The customers in North America and Europe continents are starting to give their interest in foods containing edible insects. So I think it is a worth chance for encouraging the Thai agriculturists to start the edible insect farms in Thailand. So the next step, I think the isolation of the nutritious fraction from the illy silkworm pupae is also interesting. This type of the pupae contains very high in protein, which is more than 59% of its dye weight. So it could add value to the normal pupae powder and sell them as a protein isolate. Moreover, the lipid extracted from the pupae has high beneficial polyunsaturated fatty acids like found in the plant oils. So we could highlight this point as the healthy food ingredient as well. The encouragement of the edible insect farming would be a part of the achievement

0: Wiggling my ears, looking at the crosswalk. You had to stop crossing the street. You had to wait
1: for the next time.
0: Let's wait for the next green light.
2: Green light, go! Green light, go! Red light, stop! Red light, stop! Good job, red and yellow. Let's learn how to cross the crosswalk.

0: When we say big data, people always think of a fancy, expensive research. But big data can have an impact on how we work with the disease of poverty. The theme of our research is the genomic surveillance for malaria elimination. We are the first country start to do this for the whole nation. Our unit is interested in the using genomic information and translate that into actionable information for the national control programs. For example, we work with our partners at the Ministry of Public Health to monitor every single malaria case that enters into the system. We analyze the genomic sequence and we have a team to make sense of the data and then translate it into a simple report card to be used with the drug policy control programs, with the surveillance effort in the country. We have partners from many countries. We work with the Wellcome Sanger Institute in the UK. We work with our team at Mahidol University from physics department, from departments of medicine. Disease of poverty is the disease that people who have suffer from poor socioeconomic status need to live with every day. Malaria is one of them. There are people who live at the border between Thailand and Myanmar, Thailand and Cambodia, who need to go into the forest to sustain their living. And very often they get infected. When they become infected, they come back to their homes and the disease can spread to the community. So we want to monitor how we can develop a drug strategy to suppress the parasites. And when we say big data, our idea is we go in, we work with our partners at the ministry. We collect the blood spot samples from the patients and then we analyze the genomic sequence. But instead of publishing it as a paper, we translate it to a report card.
1: When we get the data from whole sequencing, we use it to analyze whether there is the

0: mutation in the parasite sample that we have. So if there is a mutation, we will compare to known data from study of other research group and that they have published that this mutation is associated with the drug resistance of this drug or that drug. And then we can calculate the percentage of the parasite that have the mutation that are likely to against this list of the drug. This is an example of the report card. So the red one is the percentage of the parasite that has the mutation that are likely to resistant to the drug. So if there is high percentage of parasite that are likely to be resistant, we should not use this drug in this region.
1: สิ่งที่เกิดขึ้นก็คือว่าเราก็สามารถที่จะเดาเลยว่าข้อมูลโมเดลที่เรามีในแต่ละปีในพฤติกรรมปีถัดไปได้หรือเปล่า
2: So Thailand will have a real-time data surveillance effort that we can monitor when the parasites become resistant and what would be the best drug for each area. This is going beyond a typical area, but it gives a glimpse of an idea of how we can use genomic data to assist those who live in the poor socioeconomic status.

The number globally is about 390 million people. It's a very, very serious problem worldwide. We also see strains of dengue that are getting more deadly than they used to be. The projects we have right now is to use high-resolution imagery to detect dengue vector breeding sites. Dengue is spread by primarily two mosquitoes, the Aedes aegypti and Aedes albopictus. Now, these mosquitoes need to breed. So the way that dengue works is that the mosquito is infected, it bites a human, the human becomes infected, the human then infects the mosquito. The number of this type of mosquito is very important. If you don't have any of them, you won't have any dengue. If you have a lot, you have a high potential to have dengue. And these mosquitoes, it turns out, breed in small containers. So they've adapted to human habitats. We create the environment for them. So they breed in things that we throw out, like plastic buckets, large jars, old tires that might be standing around, any small container that can contain water. And so if we could know where all of these areas are, and how many there are, then we would have some idea of where there's the chance to have a lot of that kind of mosquito. So what we realized is that having images like Google Street View was a tremendous opportunity to be able to automatically count the kinds of containers that the mosquitoes breed in. And so that's exactly what we're doing. What we do is that we have software that pulls in the Google Street View images by following roads, because the Google Street View is created by along roads. And then we have deep learning neural network called Faster RCNN that can do object detection. And now we've trained this to detect 8 of the most important types of containers in Thailand. And these are big numbers. So we're covering right now 3 provinces in the country in the study we've done: Bangkok, Nakhon Si Thammalat, and Gabi. And it's about 1 million images per province. And then we run object detection on every image and we detect every container and classify it. So now once we do that, we can create container density maps. So now we know where are the areas that have the most containers and the most containers of which type. And then what we've done with that is to compare it to manual counts. So there's a little bit of data where people went out and manually counted, and we wanted to see, does it actually agree, right? So is what we're doing, does it make sense or not? And it turns out it agrees. And then we said, okay, let's compare it to the number of mosquitoes. So what's important is that not that we can just count containers, but it's actually related to the number of mosquitoes. So we got manually collected data on larval surveys. So larval surveys, you have teams go out and they look for containers and they check if they have mosquito larvae in them and they count that. And we found out that that agrees very well. And so now what we're doing is taking these container density counts and we're producing predictive models.

models or risk models to tell us where is it that dengue is most likely to occur. That's useful because then the Ministry of Public Health can know where to target their intervention. So instead of going out, for example, and saying, we'll spray at every school, they'll know where are the areas that are more important to focus their efforts. So that's where it's useful, is to target the intervention efforts. Because the key to controlling dengue is controlling the mosquito that spreads it. I think the potential impact is very large because dengue is a global problem and it's getting worse, not better. And that's despite the fact that governments worldwide are putting a lot of money into dengue control, which means that they need some new tools because the traditional approaches don't work very well. There's also no vaccine that's effective enough. So the only way to control it is to control the mosquito vector.

This research, we would like to develop of the conventional wind generator to be more effective than conventional one. This one, we conduct the research 6 years ago. We concerned about alternative energy because in Thailand, we would like to use alternative energy, but we don't have effective resource. In the first step, I would like to focus on the wind power because in Thailand, we have the wind, but we have less in the wind power. So my idea is how to improve the wind velocity in Thailand to be more effective. In Thailand, we have the wind velocity average about 5 meters per second. Normally, we use the wind for the pumping the water. But recently, we would like to use those wind for produce electricity. Normally, we buy the wind generator from the foreign country. They have the very strong wind. So in those countries, may be effective for the wind generator, but it's not effective in Thailand. So in this case, how to improve is the big question. My idea is to change working mechanism of the wind generator because the conventional one, just only the rotor is moving to turn wind power to the kinetic power. But our idea, we would like to improve the effective by making the new mechanism. So the both of the rotor is moving, but the stator that before is just stick. So we would like to free the stator part to be moved together in the opposite direction. So in the first, we try to prove our new idea for the small model. We make it very simple. We use the motor, the bread for the toys, and we test with the same position of the wind. We can make the power more than twice time than conventional one. And also, we would like to apply to use with the waste of the wind as the energy conservation. For example, the wind waste from the air conditioner compressors or the ventilator of the rose farming. Right now, we would like to make it as the commercial one, and then we will implement to the farm or household to use this one to save the energy. Right now we use a lot of air condition. We have provided ask the farmer to be a smart farmer. So we could not avoid from the closed farming system. And those, they use the ventilation system and they produce a lot of wind. It's about 30 to 35% we can recover back of the energy. First, benefits that we can save the electricity cost, and indirect benefit is we can save the environmental and human health impact. Because when we produce the electricity, normally we produce the pollution as well. For example, particulate matter, CO2, something like this, and we can save both the money and environment. When we try to prove our idea, we test with the conventional and also our invention. When we compare the output of the electricity from both. So we found that our invention can produce about 2.6 times plus compared to the conventional one. This idea is the only one idea in the world. Is proved by our award, International Invention Fair 2016. We got semi-grand prize. And also we got a silver award from the Geneva Invention Fair. This one proved that our idea is very new. Right now, it's just the only one idea that breaking through the new mechanism of the electricity generation. And also right now, we got 3 patents of this. You can see the first idea that we have 2 beds. First, common bed connect to the rotor. Additional one connect to the stator and moving in opposite direction. The recent model is look uncommon for the audience, but it's work effective. Wind power in Thailand very small and very low. So how to turn wind power to kinetic is very important. So our idea also, we let the bread can be adjustable to be adjust for very exactly angle to receive the wind and turn to the kinetic power. So we combine together between environment and science. So this one is also, we still combine everything to be the perfect invention or innovation.

0: When the green light is blinking at the crosswalk, you have to stop crossing the street. You have to wait
1: for the next time.
0: Let's wait for the next green light.
2: Green light, go! Green light, go! Red light, stop! Red light, stop! Good job, red and yellow. 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

theater change people. Theater change people who come and take part in it. We use art to connect people together. My name is Dr. Pawalak Surasawadi. I am a theater lecturer at Faculties of Liberal Arts, Mahidol University.

0: this research is using the applied theater process to enhance the child rights in the state-led youth in Mahachai District, Samut Sakhon Province. 3 years ago, I have chance to work with my other theater colleague friends for Museum Siam for the Myanmar Up Close project. And in that project, they really want to have like a theater piece to introduce about life of the stateless youth in Mahachai area. So that's the very first time that my friends and I came to this school, Rongrien Wat Kampla, to work with this type of kids. So we have like a short piece. So how would they live themselves to have the future, the better future? So we usually provide them like the acting process and also the singing process. This is the main practice of this project. And also I'm the one who always like go into the community and interview with people in the community for the content of the story. We created the piece that totally based on their life, their interview with their parents and the people in Mahachai community.
1: จากภาพนี้เนี่ยให้กลายมาเป็นการเคลื่อนไหว
0: mainly work with their identity and it's more like open their eye to see who they are, right? To use the applied theater process with them. So we finally got the youth theater piece again called Fish Without Legs. The story is actually about the fish which has no legs but really want to go to school, but they cannot go to school by themselves. So they have friends who like help them to put into the like a fish bowl to bring to school. But eventually on the way, they also need to live in like a pond which have like a bird who come and take advantage of them. Eventually the water in the pond started to dry. So the bird fly and say that they're gonna come and help the fish to go to the different places. So the bird pick the fish one by one each day to go to the next place. But no one know where those fish are gone. It's actually the story that totally reflects their life situations of the students in Mahachai area. It's very dark, but people, everyone who watch the performance just say that, yeah, that's the truth. Thank you for letting us know about their life in Mahachai. Bangkok Theatre Festival. I gave all the credit to my theatre friend who directed the show. I'm mainly more like a producer of the project, but we got the special mention award from the BTF as well. It's been very good experience to be able to know who they really are. At least to create the projects that try to uplifting their life, you know, they actually been having a very difficult

0: When we say big data, people always think of a fancy, expensive research. But big data can have an impact on how we work with the disease of poverty. The theme of our research is the genomic surveillance for malaria elimination. We are the first country start to do this for the whole nation. Our unit is interested in the using genomic information and translate that into actionable information for the national control programs. For example, we work with our partners at the Ministry of Public Health to monitor every single malaria case that enters into the system. We analyze the genomic sequence and we have a team to make sense of the data and then translate it into a simple report card to be used with the drug policy control programs, with the surveillance effort in the country. We have partners from many countries. We work with the Wellcome Sanger Institute in the UK. We work with our team at Mahidol University from physics department, from departments of medicine. Disease of poverty is the disease that people who have suffer from poor socioeconomic status need to live with every day. Malaria is one of them. There are people who live at the border between Thailand and Myanmar, Thailand and Cambodia, who need to go into the forest to sustain their living. And very often they get infected. When they become infected, they come back to their homes and the disease can spread to the community. So we want to monitor how we can develop a drug strategy to suppress the parasites. And when we say big data, our idea is we go in, we work with our partners at the ministry. We collect the blood spot samples from the patients and then we analyze the genomic sequence. But instead of publishing it as a paper, we translate it to a report card.
1: When we get the data from whole genome sequencing, we use it to analyze whether there is the mutation in the parasite sample that we have. So if there is a mutation, we will compare it to known data from study of other research group and that they have published that this mutation is associated with the drug resistance of this drug or that drug. And then we can calculate the percentage of the parasite that have the mutation that are likely to against this list of the drug. This is an example of the report card. So the red one is the percentage of the parasite that has the mutation that are likely to resistant to the drug. So if there is high percentage of parasite that are likely to be resistant, we should not use this drug in this region.
2: สิ่งที่เกิดขึ้นก็คือว่าเราก็สามารถที่จะเดาเลยว่าข้อมูลโมเดลที่เรามีในแต่ละปีในผลิตของปีถัดไปได้หรือเปล่า
0: So Thailand will have a real-time data surveillance effort that we can monitor when the parasites become resistant and what would be the best drug

for each area. This is going beyond a typical research publication scheme. We don't care much about how many papers we can get. We care the most is how we can make sure that this piece of information can be shared with people who need to make the best decision on which drugs to be used, which control policy to be implemented to in Southeast Asia. Otherwise, we will not be able to eliminate the parasite from this area. There is a real impact to the world. We want this to be an example, to be like a model, the model of using real-time genomic data and convert the information for the national control program. So I think I want to use this as an example, not only for malaria, but it gives a glimpse of an idea of how we can use genomic data to assist those who live in the poor socioeconomic status.

0: controller to navigate the virtual environment. The trainer observes the monitor showing the same virtual scenario viewed by the trainee. The scenario starts in an ambulance heading to an accident scene involving a gas explosion in a building. We collaborate with medical experts from Pramakut Kao Hospital in the design of the scenario. We conducted an experimental evaluation of our approach. 60 subjects tested the system while having their stress level measured. We found that the design scenario successfully induced stress in the subjects, potentially suggesting that our system could be used for stress inoculation training.
1: I'm so excited for the scene that you already seen, that the explosion from the building just make me feel like very scary. I think the environment is make me feel like I'm in the real environment. And you think if this for practicing for a nursing student for emergency department, this is can be the preparing scenario or a tutoring that can make a nurse student get preparing for themselves for the begin on the real situation.
0: The self-rating levels after the experiences were higher. We observed that subjects exhibited stress-related behaviors during their experiences. In addition to stress inoculation training, medical experts suggest that our system could be used to assess stress sensitivities or responses of emergency personnel applicants and medical students. We will extend our system to include more training scenarios and deploy the final system at Pramakut Kao Hospital, who is our collaborator, in order to train their emergency personnel.

0: His Majesty the King has often visited the people living in remote areas since his youth. There were times when accessing certain areas was very difficult. The more distant and dangerous the area, the more challenges he faced. However, His Majesty was aware that traveling to such remote areas was considered to be a necessity for paving the way for the country's future development. About 40 years ago, when Thailand was faced with the Cold War, a remote village called Ban Ma Keng in the mountains of Dan Sai District, Lui Province, had inevitably become a battleground. His Majesty visited the Ban Ma Keng operations base on November 5 and 6, 1976, on a mission to lift the morale of the soldiers, policemen, and volunteers who were defending the embattled area while fighting against communist insurgents. He also visited the students and villagers that lived around the battlefield. Under the grace and benevolence of His Majesty, the people in the area were overjoyed by his visit. He was struck by the difficulty of traveling to the remote area, a journey which took days. In addition, upon arriving, he discovered an embattled area in which all prospects of development had been stalled since officials did not have access. After the end of the Cold War, His Majesty had initiated a road construction plan at Ban Ma Keng village to improve accessibility to the extremely difficult to reach area, which would allow for government officials to provide assistance and improve the villagers' well-being.
1: ประมาณ ปี 44 นะครับก็เริ่มมาทําลาดยางอะไรกันนะครับเราไม่ได้ฝันว่าชุมชนที่อยู่ลึกขนาดเนี้ยนะครับจะได้รับ

The research project is the production of neophemale of the giant freshwater prawn. Macrobiotium rosenbergii, also known as the giant river prawn or giant freshwater prawn, is commercially cultured in Asian countries. Generally, the male Macrobiotium rosenbergii grow and reach the market size faster than females. Therefore, the production of all male crop will be beneficial for giant freshwater prawn industry in Thailand. We have developed a biomolecule and a method for sex reversal from males to functional females, so-called neofemale, that can produce all male progeny. The giant freshwater prawn is the main culture species of freshwater prawn in Asian countries. There is a high market demand for male prawn due to their fast-growing characteristics and therefore can be harvested at larger size. Because growth is a major concern for freshwater prawn culture, monosex culture is an alternative way to achieve higher average body weight at harvest and thus higher yields. The number of white giant freshwater prawn has continued to decline. So the development of a new strategy that can produce male freshwater prawn for monosex culture will be of great benefit to prawn industry of the countries in terms of both prawn production and export. We developed the biomolecules that can interfere the expression of gene for an insulin-like endogenic gland hormone, or IAG, in Macrobiotium rosenbergii through the RNAi technology at the early post-larval stage of prawn. This strategy can induce complete sex reversal of a male prawn into a functional female that is named after Mahidol University as the MU1 neofemales. The MU1 prawn is capable of mating with normal males and produce male progeny with larger size and higher market value than females. So the benefit for hatchery and shrimp farm, produce neofemale freshwater prawn and reduce the cost of male production and increase male freshwater prawn that have higher yields, higher average body weight at harvest. In addition, when the shrimp farmer culture MU1 male progeny in the ponds, they observe that MU1

electrodes. Okay, we have ETL, electron transport layer. We have the absorber layer. We have hole transport layer, and then the electrode. So you can think as the burger with the bun, the vegetable, the meat, the cheese, and then the bun. So the pros of PropSky are, first, PropSky are solution processable. As a solution form, PropSky can be made with spin coating process, spray coating process, printing process. These are low cost and low temperature processes. While being a solution, it's very easy for it to be manipulated. I mean, you can tune it, you can dope it, you can change the property of PropSky by changing its compositions. Second, PropSky can be tuned easily by changing its composition in the solutions. With this, we can make PropSky into different colors for different applications. For the third part, PropSky efficiency is independent of temperature, making it very suitable for Thailand. The con of PropSky is stability. PropSky cannot last as long as the silicone counterpart

0: So the process of making perovskite solar cell, it has many process, including many layers. The most common technique is the spin coating. Now imagine if we want to fabricate a multi-layer perovskite. So you fabricate the first layer by spin coating, and then when you want to fabricate the second layer, you need to drop the solution on top of that layer. The problem is that the solution from the new layer will dissolve the lower layer. That is the bad thing about spin coating. So we focus on the more simple way to fabricate perovskite film, which is the spray technique. Unlike the spin technique, we spray the small droplets of precursor solution onto the substrate. When the droplet come and hit the substrate, it will evaporate right away. So it doesn't have any time to go and dissolve the lower layer. That way we have the clearer separation between two layers.
1: I think the most important point about perovskite is that we can change composition inside the solution. With this, we can have our own formula of the perovskite. Just compared to the burger, we can make our own meat. So in our lab, we also create some new perovskite formulas for perovskite of different colors. The red perovskite, the yellow perovskite, and the brown perovskite. And those can be used for the smart window applications. Can separate the chicken and fish layer the same in solar cell. We can get both these from both perovskite layers. For the first time in the world, it is possible to create multi-layer perovskite absorber for solar cell application with controllable thicknesses. For us, we create the new technology that make two meats inside one burger. That means we can make perovskite double layer, one meat on top of each other. And we hope that this technology used in different forms from a lot of researchers around the world to create different type of sensors, solar cell, LED, with added functionalities from different materials together.

Working on is caries, so you know, tooth decay, so removing the decay. Another thing that we have looked at in the past with the simulator, this is with my colleague Professor Siriwan, is that we looked at not just teaching, but letting surgeons use the simulator to practice surgery. So the interesting thing is that we can scan a patient and create a 3D model of that patient and load that in the simulator. So a surgeon can virtually practice the surgery before they do the real thing. And what we were able to show was that if they virtually practice, the outcome is better than if they just went in and did it normally. So our Faculty of Dentistry has a very sophisticated simulation lab. The simulators they use, which are commercially produced, are physical simulators. They practice on plastic teeth. Less expensive plastic teeth do not have internal anatomy. Okay, they're just a solid chunk of plastic. So you can practice caries removal just fine. But if you want to practice something like endodontic surgery, you need a more expensive plastic tooth that has the internal anatomy inside it. And every time you use one, then you have to throw it away. With the virtual reality simulator, we don't waste anything like that. The other benefit with the VR simulator is one that we can perform a more detailed analysis of the procedure. We can rewind the simulator. So imagine this, a student is carrying out a procedure and they made a mistake. And now we want to let them practice just the part where they made the mistake. So what you want to do is let them go back in time and try it. We can do that. We can go back in time. With a physical simulator, you can't. Once you drilled the tooth, it's drilled. You can't undrill it, but we can undrill the teeth we have. So there are all kinds of benefits. The other benefit of a virtual reality simulator is that we can simulate lots of different situations that you can't with a physical simulator. So we can, for example, simulate bleeding. If the student perforates the tooth, the floor of the tooth, we can simulate that it bleeds. With the plastic teeth, you can't do that. So the potential impact is enormous. There is impact right now that we're seeing in medical schools, and I think we're just on the cusp of the curve now. In the next, let's say, 5 years, you're going to see tremendous deployment of systems like this.

His Majesty the King has often visited the people living in remote areas since his youth. There were times when accessing certain areas was very difficult. The more distant and dangerous the area, the more challenges he faced. However, His Majesty was aware that traveling to such remote areas was considered to be a necessity for paving the way for the country's future development. About 40 years ago, when Thailand was faced with the Cold War, a remote village called Ban Ma Keng in the mountains of Dan Sai District, Lui Province, had inevitably become a battleground. His Majesty visited the Ban Ma Keng operations base on November 5 and 6, 1976, on a mission to lift the morale of the soldiers, policemen, and volunteers who were defending the embattled area while fighting against communist insurgents. He also visited the students and villagers that lived around the battlefield. Under the grace and benevolence of His Majesty, the people in the area were overjoyed by his visit. He was struck by the difficulty of traveling to the remote area, a journey which took days. In addition, upon arriving, he discovered an embattled area in which all prospects of development had been stalled since officials did not have access. After the end of the Cold War, His Majesty had initiated a road construction plan at Ban Ma Keng village to improve accessibility to the extremely difficult to reach area, which would